0: Well, praise the Lord and welcome to another broadcast of Salvation Unlimited. We're glad that you've chosen to tune in today. And of course, we're calling our broadcast now Salvation Unlimited, Wolves, Sheep, and Other News. So we're talking about the things that are going on in the news, things that should be important to the Christian community. And so again, today, Brother Mike is with me. And we're going to be talking about some things. So how are you doing today, Mike?
1: I'm good. I'm very good.
0: Amen. So we have an offer that we're going to give you at the end of the broadcast. It's the Holy Bible on DVD or the Nelson Reference Bible. And we'll tell you how you can get that at the end of the broadcast. But right now we're going to kick off here with something that's going on in the news. This is from the Christian Post. It says that U.S. bishops, these are Catholic bishops, oppose Employment Non-Discrimination Act. Says it punishes the Christian community. It's really what it says. Says it punishes disapproval of gay conduct. And so, in other words, if you disapprove of gay marriage, or anything that is in the homosexual realm, then this legislation that we're about to get passed here will cause some problems for you if you're a born-again believer, is what it boils down to. So what do you think about that, Michael?
1: Again, people want to water down the Word of God to meet their own needs or desires, and you just can't water it down. You got to stand up for what's right.
0: That's right. That's what we need to do. We need to stand up for the integrity of the Bible. And so I'm going to get into some of that, what the Scriptures say about homosexuality and so forth. We've talked about it quite a bit, but I want to get into what the Bible really says, and that's what matters.
1: That's right.
0: Is what the Bible has to say about homosexuality. I have written down some scriptures here, and we'll get into that in a moment, but I want to first talk about this legislation. You know, our government has got to where that the government is against Christianity, it seems like. Just an all-out attack.
1: It is for any morals, and they try to start with the family, and that's where the adversary, if he can tear down the family that God has ordained, then he's tearing down the infrastructure of America. Because God ordained the family before he ordained anything on this earth.
0: That's correct. This is, it's just really sad what is going on in our country, and it's just something that we really need to talk about. I think the entire country needs to have a discussion about this homosexuality. I mean, it's a sad thing, but homosexuality is splitting the church. It's splitting the church more than any issue that I can ever remember that has happened in the church here in the United States of America. And so it's just a sad thing, but nevertheless, it is taking place. And so we're going to have to deal with it. Mm-hmm. The church is going to have to deal with it, and the longer they keep putting it off, then I believe the worse that it's going to get. And so I'm right now, as we're talking, as you can see here, I'm looking up some scriptures in the Bible that deals with homosexuality and what God has to say about it. And then, of course, we can see what man has to say. Mm-hmm. Today, it seems like people are following the philosophies of man more than they are the teachings of God. And so in this one particular article here, the Catholic bishops, they say that this legislation, the way that it's drafted, is going to hurt people that disapproves of the gay lifestyle, the gay teaching. And so this is under the guise of everyone being treated equal in the workplace. Mm-hmm. But people are already treated equal in the workplace.
1: Right.
0: As a matter of fact, the majority, if you would do a survey, you'll see that the unemployment is low among the homosexual groups.
1: Uh-huh.
0: And so people are treated equal, but this goes beyond treating people equal. I believe everybody, at least every Christian, would be for treating everyone equal.
1: Certainly.
0: I don't think any Christian that I ever met would want to mistreat anyone.
1: Yeah, because don't forget, it's not the person that you hate or dislike. It's the sin itself that is unapproved by God. And it's the sin that I don't like and you don't like, and I believe any other Bible-believing Christian doesn't like.
0: Yeah, well, that's what the Bible teaches. God hates sin, but he loves sinners. And so we need to remember that, that God loves the sinner, but God hates sin. He doesn't approve of any sin. And so that's where we're at today, is believing in what God believes in. And God is against homosexuality, as he is with other sin. Homosexuality is not any worse sin than, say, committing adultery, lying, cheating, right, stealing, or whatever.
1: Right.
0: But we don't have those folks. There's no one out here marching today, to my knowledge, wanting to legalize all of these other sins, saying that being a liar should be accepted. No one wants to accept lying. Of course, they don't want to accept stealing.
1: Right.
0: And when it comes to sexual sins, then the Bible says that all sex outside of marriage is sin. And so we don't have people out advocating that we should have extramarital affairs.
1: Right.
0: But yet we have people that believe that homosexuality is good for the country and good for those that's involved in it, which the Bible teaches us that it is not. So anyway, that's what the Catholic bishops are concerned about, because what happens when you pass one of these laws gets passed, and then they always keep adding to it. If it doesn't do much to harm Christianity today, well, it certainly will tomorrow.
1: That's right. And I believe if you stand up for what's right, God will honor you for that. And an example is the man that owns Chick-fil-A. I'm not promoting Chick-fil-A in any way, but he did take a stand and say the gays were wrong and it's wrong to be gay. And the liberal news came out and said that, just tried to destroy him, basically. And the next day, because he's closed on Sundays, on Monday, there was hundreds of thousands of people showed up in support of him.
0: Oh, yeah. Yeah, that's... well, here's another one we can talk about, then we'll get into that again. But Vision Farms, Doug Phillips was the... he's the head of Vision Farm Ministries. He's the president of that organization. And, of course, he had some kind of an affair, and he stepped down. I'll read you what this article says here. He says that some have suggested that my sin was not sufficient, wasn't sufficiently serious enough to step down. Some people didn't think he should step down, but he goes on to say, let me be clear, it absolutely does merit my resignation. And so this sounds to me like a real Christian that got caught up into an affair, and he's sorry for it. He's, as the Bible says, the man has repented. I'll go ahead and read this. He says, my resignation is sincere and necessary given the weightiness of my sin, Phillips said in a statement on the Vision Forum Ministry website on November 14th. Phillips also elaborated on the details of his relationship, which he had previously only discussed as inappropriate romance. And so, whatever he did, he says that he actually didn't have intercourse or anything with this woman, but he had some things that went on. And so, for the integrity of the church, I believe the man did the right thing, and I also believe he really is a Christian.
1: Yeah, it sounded like he truly repented and truly wanted to make it right with God, and that's what God wanted him to do, apparently, was step down.
0: Yeah, I think that's what should happen, like when a pastor falls, and a pastor should step down for the integrity of the church. It doesn't mean that God thinks any less of him.
1: Mm-hmm.
0: God still loves him like he loves everyone else. But for the integrity of the church, if you're a leader in the church or in the church movement, and you have a moral failure, whatever it might be, and I believe it's the right thing that you step down. And that doesn't mean that he can't come back and still be the president of the Christian Forum here, or this Vision Forum. But, you know, I think he did the right thing. We have a lot of people that I believe should do that.
1: Yes, absolutely.
0: Most of them, when something happens, they refuse to step down.
1: Right.
0: Which this man has done what I believe that a true born-again believer should do. And yes, true born-again believers can stumble and fall.
1: Mm-hmm. Absolutely.
0: Just because you're a Christian doesn't mean that all the women gets ugly all of a sudden.
1: Right.
0: And so Satan tempts us, tempts women and men. I'm not taking up for men. But we're all tempted.
1: Mm-hmm.
0: And sometimes we go a little further than we should. And so when we do, then we need to spend time with God, I believe, step down and get refreshed before you come back.
1: Mm-hmm.
0: Get back in the Word and get stronger. And so here's another one. The United Methodist Church, the United Methodist Church bishop to leaders divided of homosexuality. Now this is what this bishop had to say: we need each other. And as I've read this article, it goes on to say, this bishop goes on to say that only the Holy Spirit keeps us together, talking about the gays and the non-gays in the United Methodist Church. So what do you think about that?
1: I believe if he had the Holy Spirit, he would not be saying that. And he'd be either...
0: To start with, if she really believed in the Bible, she wouldn't be a bishop.
1: That's right.
0: The Bible. But nevertheless, now she's saying that the Holy Spirit, of course, is leading the gays along with the heterosexuals. They're all the same. Because the Church of Jesus Christ is composed of many diverse people. Unity. See, this is what all the liberals always talk about, unity. But unity is nothing if it's not based upon Holy Scripture.
1: Right.
0: And so we could all come together, homosexuality, or we could all have an extramarital affair, and we could all that was having an extramarital affair would agree.
1: Sure they would.
0: But the rest of the church should not, and
1: right.
0: So the Holy Spirit certainly will not be engaged in this type of activity. But that's what this bishop says, that the Holy Spirit oversees the whole thing. And so here's another, and then I'm going to give some scripture about homosexuality, what the Bible says. Now, this is what man says that we just read here, and this is also from the Christian Post. Here's another one from the Christian Post. It says, Methodist pastor facing church trial for officiating son's same-sex marriage. And so, as you see, this pastor, he has performed a wedding for his homosexual son.
1: Wow.
0: Now, the United Methodist Church, their rule book is against all this.
1: Mm.
0: But the thing is, the United Methodist Church doesn't do anything. I've seen where they defrocked one woman, I believe in Washington State, and then about 3 months later, they brought her right back and reinstated her again, so, you know, they say one thing and do something else.
1: So they have their own rules that they don't follow. And right. Obviously they don't follow the Bible at
0: right.
1: all.
0: They don't follow the Bible and they don't follow their own rule book.
1: Hmm.
0: And so the United Methodist Church is really having trouble, and that is sad, because the United Methodist Church was one of the greatest churches in America back turn of the last century. Or the 19th, we'll say the 20th century. But anyway, on this homosexual thing, I want to read some verses, what the Bible actually says. You know, we hear what men say, you know, just unity. We've got to all come together and saying, come by Yah. But the Bible here, I wrote these down, Leviticus 18, And verse 22, and of course you can go ahead and read the whole thing, but the Bible says, thou shalt not lie with mankind as with womankind. It's an abomination. Mm-hmm. That's what God has to say, that it's an abomination for a man to lay with another man or a woman with another woman. And so today I tried to print out, and my printer wasn't working. This woman, she was a Catholic, a Baptist preacher, and she has married another woman who was a bishop. And so she resigned, but before she left, she was giving them Bible verses that she said that the Bible enforces homosexual marriage and homosexual activity, which there's no such verses.
1: No, there's not.
0: There's not a verse in the Bible, but that's what she said. And so then in Leviticus 20, 20 and verse 13, the Bible says, if a man also lie with mankind as lies with a woman, both of them have committed an abomination and shall surely be put to death. Their blood shall be upon them.
1: Mm-hmm.
0: And so the Bible also tells us that if we, as Christians, if we don't tell people the truth, then their blood is upon us. It's on our hands if we don't tell the truth. And over in the book of Deuteronomy, in the 23rd chapter of Deuteronomy, if you folks, if you're listening, you like to write these down, 23 and verse 17, I wrote this down. And then there says, there shall be no whore of the daughters of Israel, nor a sodomite of the sons of Israel. Thou shalt not bring the hire of a whore or the price of a dog unto the house of the Lord. And so he goes on to say, in the house of the Lord, it says, for even both these is an abomination to God.
1: Mm-hmm.
0: Being a whore or being a sodomite.
1: Mm-hmm.
0: Is an abomination to God. And so that's three times the Bible has said that. Now these people that use scripture to reinforce their homosexual beliefs, well, that's not in the Bible.
1: Absolutely not.
0: That's the Old Testament. Now we'll jump over in the New Testament and we'll go to Romans 1. In Romans 1, in the last verse of Romans 1, who knoweth the judgment of God, which they have committed such things, are worthy of death. Now here, it talks about homosexuality, and it says that it's worthy of death. Now God doesn't put people to death in this age of grace that we live. But the same act that they were put to death for in the Old Testament, Jesus says here that they're worthy of death, not only do the same, but have pleasure in them that do them. And so if you have pleasure in that sort of thing, if you support that sort of thing, it's worthy of death according to the Bible. And so the Bible tells us about people that use men and women as women. And so the Bible says that God turned them over to a reprobate mind. And I believe that that's what's happening here in our country today. I believe that God has turned people over to a reprobate mind because of the things that are going on. The Bible tells us in Romans 1 and 2, if you read those two verses, you'll see what the Bible has to say, that people that commit acts of homosexuality, you know, and like I said, it says that they're worthy of death. And so that's in the New Testament.
1: Mm-hmm.
0: He doesn't put them to death for that, but they say they're worthy of it. Right. And so then again, in the New Testament, over in in 1 Corinthians 6, I'm going to read a couple of verses here. And, you know, we have today, like in California, I believe in New Jersey, it's against the law for a counselor to tell a homosexual that they can change. And it'll be a national law soon. It'll be national. So It's going to be against the Bible will be against the law. I'll say within 5 years they'll outlaw the Bible in the United States of America all over this homosexual thing. But listen to what the Bible says. It says, know you not that the unrighteous shall not inherit the kingdom of God? Be not deceived, neither fornicators, nor idolaters, or adulterers, nor effeminate, homosexual, or abusers with themselves with mankind, nor thieves, nor covetous, nor drunkards, nor revelers, nor extortioners shall inherit the kingdom of God. Now, all these sins is lumped together, which means one is not worse than the other. But here it says a homosexual or a person that allows a homosexual to perform a homosexual act on them will not enter the kingdom of heaven.
1: Right. Worthy of death.
0: Worthy of death. Uh-huh. That's right. It's what the Bible says, that it's worthy of death. And so then in the next verse, in verse 11, and the Bible says, and such were some of you, but you are washed, but you are sanctified, you are justified in the name of the Lord Jesus and by the Spirit of God. So clearly the Bible says if you're homosexual, you can change.
1: Amen.
0: You don't have to remain as a homosexual. And I'd say to you today, if you're listening, if you're listening to this broadcast, if you're homosexual, or maybe you have a loved one that's an homosexual, well, there is hope for you. You can change, regardless of what people tell you. You can change if you truly repent of your sin. That means turn from your sin, turn to God in prayer, be earnest about it.
1: Mm-hmm.
0: God will help you to turn from what you're doing that you know is sin. I don't believe there's a person on this planet that doesn't realize that two men is having an affair is sin. What do you think about that?
1: It goes against even nature's laws itself and God's laws that inherently you know deep down inside it's wrong.
0: Right. Nature tells us that.
1: Sure.
0: And so people have to know. But again, all the sins that's lumped together, idolatry and lying and stealing and murder and all these things are lumped together. God will forgive of any of these things. If you're a homosexual, I can tell you that God will forgive you. God loves you.
1: Yes, he does.
0: He loves the homosexual as much as he loves the heterosexual. He hates the sin.
1: That's right.
0: He loves sinners, but he hates the sin.
1: Mm-hmm.
0: And so I've had people ask, well, why don't you use scripture? So I've used those scriptures today. There's what, 1, 2, 3, 4, 5 scriptures in the Bible. And as you see, none of those are in favor of homosexuality. They all condemn homosexual activity.
1: Absolutely.
0: And so, again, God loves the person, but he hates the sin.
1: That's right. And if you truly repent, the Bible says that, behold, old things are passed away, and all things become new. You're a new creature in Christ.
0: That's right. And here's the last thing that I want to talk about today before we talk about our offer here. This is from the Christian Post. Here the headline says, 26,000 Christians expected to gather in Egypt for an evangelical event amid risk of violent persecution. Now, if you keep up with the news, you know that Christians are persecuted in Egypt beyond compare. I just read not long ago at a wedding, Christian wedding, people outside the church drive by, come by and shot a bunch of people.
1: Wow.
0: And they bomb people's houses. They firebomb houses. They firebomb churches. And so Christians make up about 10 or 12 million, about 10% of the population in Egypt, they say. And, of course, it's ruled by Islam.
1: Mm-hmm.
0: And so these people, they're coming together for this meeting. Now, these people know they may be killed there. They might get killed just coming together. But they're coming together. And look what's going on here in America. The church is splitting, coming apart over homosexuality.
1: Uh-huh.
0: Isn't that sad?
1: And you got people over there that are willing to sacrifice their lives to worship the Lord and tell other people about them.
0: Right.
1: To meet together.
0: And here we have all these things going on. This apostasy is set in this country. people that 20 years ago preached against homosexuality, and now they're for it.
1: Mm-hmm. Yeah, the Bible tells of that apostasy toward the end of the times.
0: That's true, and it certainly happened. But I would say to you today, if you're listening to this broadcast, do you know for sure that if your heart quit beating today, that you would go to heaven? If you do not, I want to invite you to invite Jesus into your heart. Jesus loves you, and he will save your soul. You can know that you're going to heaven, and while you're on this earth, you'll live a better life while you're here by receiving Jesus. That's all it is. Christianity is not like most religions. As a matter of fact, Christianity is not a religion. Christianity is a relationship with a person, and that person is the Lord Jesus Christ. I'm going to ask you right now to receive Jesus into your heart. The Bible says that we're all sinners, and it says the wages of sin is death. But thank God, it doesn't stop there. It goes on to say, it goes on to tell us that the gift of God is eternal life. That gift of God is the Lord Jesus Christ. All you have to do is be willing to change. That's repentance. Ask Jesus to come into your heart, and you can be saved and know that you're going to heaven when you leave this world. Right now, I'm going to ask you just to repeat this short prayer. Just repeat this prayer. Dear Heavenly Father, dear God, I know that I'm lost. And Father, I don't want to die in that condition. Right now, Lord Jesus, come into my heart and take over my life. From this day forward, with your help, I will be the kind of person that you want me to be. Amen. If you said that prayer and you to send your steps for new converts, I'll get it out to you, free and postage paid. Also, I told you at the outset of the message, we have an offer here. Alexander Scorby's Bible on DVD. It's 70 hours. You can listen to one verse or one book of the Bible, or you can sit down and listen to the entire thing on DVD. You can watch it in beautiful color. We'll get this out to you for a gift of $25 or more, just to make a great Christmas present. It'd be a great gift for yourself or for maybe for your pastor or anyone that you know. And also, we have the Nelson's Reference Bible, either the King James or the New King James Version, same thing, gift of $25. We'll get these out to you, postage paid. And so, if you said the prayer, you've invited Jesus into your heart, then you call or you write to us at the same number. 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